Well, it was fun last night before I went to bed. I got a notification and it was like, Gavin Adcock commented on your reel. And I was like, no. And you always think it's a fake, right? No, Gavin Adcock commented on the reel. You can see what he had to say. It is pinned. It's the first reel on my Instagram. So just search Goop Radio Show.

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From Seattle's number one for country, 100.7 The Wolf. Wolf Traffic.

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0: All right, Stephanie, what feature do you wish your super expensive smartphone had?
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0: Friday morning, 8 a.m. The Wolf is giving you the only list that really matters. The lineup for Hometown Holiday 2026. 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

0: Maggie's got the best one yet. 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
1: I wish it had some kind of zapping device, cattle prod or something, you know, so when people are moving real slow in front of you, you can zap them in
0: the I love it. 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

0: 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The only downside? Our kids' friends are coming over way more often than we'd like. Hey, Jaden, Brayden, Zayden, come on in, you guys. Luke, what's up, buddy? How's baseball going? I've got the game streaming in the den. Maybe you can pick up some pointers before we take on Kennedy next week. Ashley A, Ashley D, Ashley P, is this for a group project again? Because last time it looked a lot like high-speed reality TV research. Hey, Kristen! You got the ring light and the tripod this time. Don't forget to tag the house with the fastest internet. Honey, it's going to be another late one. We're going to need more snacks.
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Well, Gavin Adcock saw it. The video about loving his music a little too much. In fact, he's in my comments on the reel. So if you missed it yesterday, it is pinned to the top. You're going to have to share it with your friends, too, because if you relate on any level about just loving music that says bad things about yourself, you're going to love this. Get on Instagram. 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
13: 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What if it could play uninterrupted from room to room on Sonos? 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
1: And on the way, Lainey Wilson is going to be joining us. 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
0: space.
1: In an elevator into space?
0: Yeah, space elevator.
1: I don't know how this is going to... I got a lot of questions about this space elevator.
0: Zip, zip.
1: What are they going to connect the cable to in space?
0: Floor 14 bazillion.
1: Yeah.
0: Please.
1: Interesting. All right, I got lots of questions. We're going to try to find out more about that coming up. First, though, it's Kane Brown at song number 6.

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0: was MacArthur from Hardy, Eric Church, Morgan Wallen, and Tim McGraw. They are at song number 6.
1: We're going to find out who is making it into that number 1 spot in just a few. First, though, it's song number 5, Sell a Lefty in Boston. On a

0: Seattle's number one for country is 100.7 The Wolf. Go Hawks!
1: Football is back. 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
1: As they should. And we'll tell you what day it is. If you don't already know, come

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0: 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The lineup for Hometown Holiday 2026. 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

0: Obataya takes on Noel Michalian. 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
1: This is Seattle's number one for country.
6: I knew I'd see her around. I'd be at some party. She'd show up and I'd be walking out. Across some parking lot, hiding behind her sister. I'd look up, she'd be at the red light beside me in that white Maxima with the sticker on the back. I'd act.

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But now it's like these county lines closing in on me. I see them everywhere together. It's hitting a little too close to home.

0: Robin Holly's Country Dirt.
1: Now that is filthy.
2: The dirts have been the opposite of filthy lately, Holly. Is that okay with you?
3: Yeah, it's just some country music news.
2: Yeah. You know? Who's getting their basically their own holiday towards the end of the month? You probably guessed it, but listen to this.
4: Here in New York City, the Manhattan Borough President has officially declared that September 25th, that's 925-925, Dolly Parton Appreciation Day, a fitting nod to Dolly's iconic hit and, of course, the movie that inspired it. The states of California and Tennessee and the city of New Orleans announcing similar plans for September 25th. Fans will celebrate Dolly's philanthropy and music by donating to the Imagination Library and, of course, streaming her songs.
3: I mean, I feel like that's a great idea. It should be a national holiday.
2: They are, sounds like it's just starting kind of as a nod, but how do you get a national holiday? Is

0: that like
1: I think you have to apply for it. I don't know. Didn't we make May 4th the official Star Wars day? May the 4th be with you.
0: Well, I don't know. It's like each
1: Star Wars day.
0: Each and every day someone will go, it's national this day. But I'm talking about like the legit days, you know, like Labor Day that we just had.
1: What?
0: We need a Dolly Parton day.
1: 9-to-5 day can't be a major holiday that we get a day off of work for.
0: I think it should. I think it should
1: be. And we all just sit around reading books. I mean, I think that's a great way to honor her.
0: Or you go and do some sort of charitable work on your day off. That would be good.
1: I think, hey, great idea. And she would approve.

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0: Lainey Wilson's going to be here in just a few minutes, and we're going back to 2022.
1: That is when Heart Like a Truck came out. Oh, God, I love this song so much. But just what is Lainey's story behind it? Like, what is it all about? Lainey Wilson's going to tell us coming up.

0: Robin Holly. Behind the song.
1: There's a story behind every song, and this time around we get to learn more about Lainey Wilson's song, Heart Like a Truck.
2: So what exactly is the story behind it? Lainey Wilson tells us.
3: Heart Like a Truck is semi-autobiographical, I guess you could say. We've all been there. We've all been through things in life, but it's not even about where I've been. It's more importantly about where I'm going. And it's about finding freedom and strength. It's about not being afraid of the scratches and the scars along the way. It's about embracing those things, because at the end of the day, that makes you you, and nobody can be you. So if I'm willing to bet, there's a lot of people who have a heart like a truck. I

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0: Hey, you know who just became a Vanilla Ice lookalike?
1: Who?
0: Chris from Low Cash.
1: No, he looks like Vanilla Ice. Well, he did when we talked to him that one day. Yeah.
0: He fully embraced it, and he also has a story about hanging out with Vanilla Ice. And if you want

0: Still to come, are we getting a space elevator? Forget the rockets. We're just going to ride an elevator into space.
1: Rockets are out, by the way. Nobody wants to ride the rockets. You know, they're just not good. Just they blow up a lot, let's be honest.
0: Not very safe.
1: But an elevator, I think we might be onto something.

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0: So are we getting a space elevator? I guess rockets are out. Elevators are in. Some scientists are saying that, yeah, we believe that we're close to getting an elevator to space using this type of electric cable.
1: This is wild. They're thinking about launching a cable into space, and then it says it would be plugged into the equator here on Earth.
0: Okay, where's it connect to in space then?
1: I don't know where it gets connected to space. And then somehow there'd be a machine and it just pulls like cargo and stuff up 62,000 miles.
0: Okay.
1: Into space.
0: I just feel like, what are they going to, I don't really see this working out really well.
1: This might be what people said before they were trying to explain the horseless like buggy. Which also we now know as car. They're like, wait, you're going to have a buggy and
0: you're crazy.
1: That's crazy. So maybe we're crazy for thinking that this is crazy. I'm not. Only time will tell, you know?
2: He works way too much for way too little. He drinks way too early till way too late.

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1: Hey, it's Aaron Crawford. 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

0: Luke Combs is joining us, and when you get to be at the level that you're at, it's like you can't even go out in public anymore.
1: So what is it like when you're just like, you know, you have a day off and you're like at home or whatever?
2: For me, you know, when I'm home, you know, I just go out and do whatever, man. I don't even think about it. You know, I just go to the grocery store, whatever, you know, go pick up dinner. You know, I try not to let it affect me, right? Like now I'm not going to the bar downtown, yeah, you know, right, at night, you know, with the cover band playing or anything like that. But, you know, if I wanted to do that, you know, I would. But, yeah, you know, the bar scene's not really my scene right now anyways.

0: Plus.
1: Hey, I learned a very valuable lesson while opening for Justin Moore recently, Holly.
2: Okay, what was the lesson?
1: If they have a clock on you, like if they put a running clock in front of you, don't go over that time.
2: Why?
1: Because, so I had a minute and a half left before we played our last song.
2: Okay.
1: And I was like, all right, that's fine. We're just going to be like 2 minutes over. I was like, I need 3 minutes to play this last song, right?
2: Right.
1: So I started the song, but halfway through the song, when the clock hit zero, they started shutting us down. They started shutting like amps and stuff off on us. They pulled the plug on us. I was like, come on, I needed like just 2 more minutes.
2: That's like the equivalent of them bringing the hook out.
1: I know.
2: Like, you know, in the old timey days, they'd bring a hook and they're like, let's go, you're off. Oh, no.
1: I think it's just because, so what we found out was that
2: that's so funny.
1: Sometimes if you're playing a show and the guys that are doing sound work for the union, like they're in a union.
2: Yeah, dude. Yeah.
1: They 100% play by the book. So in my head, I was like, hey, look, it's going to be 2 minutes past. You can make up that time during the changeover before Justin Moore comes on. No big deal, right? And they were like, no. When it's zero, we're shutting it down.
2: Wow.
1: Okay. Lesson learned.

0: Hey, yesterday you failed to tell us how your son's first day of school was.
1: Oh, back to school.
2: Well, you know, he's getting older now. And here, you know, he's getting smarter, too. I go, I don't know. I think you're smart enough. You don't need to go to the school no more.
0: Why? You can't say that to a kid.
2: I didn't say that to him. I just thought it in my brain. But here's what I did say. So he said something about they were calling in all the safeties. You know, the safeties that it's like the responsible kids at the school.
0: Yeah.
2: They wear those like big bright belts and they like help kids cross or whatever. And I said something to him. And they were like, hey, all the safeties come in. And my son looks at me. He's like, yeah, those kids. And I said, oh, well, that's, you know, that's like an honor that you get, you know. He goes, for being good, you just have to do more work. It's like, you know what? You're right. If you're good, they're like, now you get to be the safety. You have to show up early. You actually get more work. So, and I was like, you're right. You're right. We're not safety strivers, you know? We're not doing that.
0: Why not? You got to encourage him to be part of the elite group of safeties.
2: He's not even paid for it or anything. I feel like, no, that's not who I want to raise.

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1: Wait, what?
0: Friday morning, 8 a.m. The Wolf is giving you the only list that really matters. The lineup for Hometown Holiday 2026. 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

0: I know what I was saying earlier about being a safety. Actually, my son was saying it, that, you know, you just get rewarded for doing more work good. But you don't get rewarded for being good.
1: You get almost punished because you're doing more work.
0: Because you get more work. And you were like, you don't want to instill that in your child. I was like, absolutely not. I just want to explain myself. Okay.
1: You're getting some hate messages already.
0: Yes, we want to be responsible, but we don't want to be so responsible that we get more responsibilities.
1: Hey,
0: you know what I mean?
1: Yeah, that kind of reminds me of what happens when you're an adult at work.
0: Listen, you got to teeter the line, okay? It's a nice.

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1: Hey.
0: Put down your phones and your Googles and your AI assistants. Use that brain of yours.
1: Are you ready for the question?
0: Sure.
1: The question is, which weighs more? All of the people on Earth or all of the ants on Earth? Do you
0: want
1: to know how many ants there are?
0: Trick question.
1: I will tell you that there are 20 quadrillion ants on Earth.
0: They're so tiny, though. They don't weigh anything.
1: They really don't weigh anything, but there's 20 quadrillion of them alive on the Earth. This is not the dead ants that end up on the bottom of your shoe. These are live ants, live humans.
0: Okay.
1: I want you just to guess. This is a 50-50 shot. We're making it super easy. Just guess which one you think weighs more, and we're going to tell you the answer coming up.
2: I don't know if you were looking at me or not. You probably smile like that all the time. I don't mean to bother you, but I could.

0: Welcome back to Use Your Brain. Put down your AI assistants and your Googles and all that and just use your brain. What's the question?
1: The question is, which weighs more, all of the humans on the earth or all of the ants on the earth? And there are significantly way more ants on the earth than there are humans, by the way. There are 20 quadrillion ants.
0: But they weigh like nothing. I don't know. My brain wants to tell me that people weigh more, but I feel like just given the I don't know. It's a trick question.
1: You've got to pick one. It's a 50-50 shot. It's a 50-50 shot.
0: What if the answer is they end up weighing to be about the same?
1: That would be crazy. Oh, I guess there's a three.
0: Could be three answers.
1: Could be the same. Yes. What do you think? What do you think?
0: I'm going with my third, the crazy answer that they end up being about the same weight.
1: I will tell you that scientists have measured it using biomass, which is some kind of carbon that's in living organism, and they estimate it. All the 20 quadrillion ants alive on Earth are still not weighing as much as all of the humans. Humans outweigh ants because we are, I think the Americans really are the ones that tip the scales on that. We really, really helped out on that one. But
0: is it even close?
1: No, it's not close. Ants are like 20 million metric tons of carbon, and then humans are 60 million metric tons of carbon.
0: Well, my brain did not come through on that one.
1: No, yeah, yeah, yeah.

0: do. Fancy life.
1: Coming up this Friday, we're going to have another very special guest joining us for the whole show. Since it's a Friday takeover, Carly Pierce is going to be hanging out.
2: I feel like we have not hung out with her in a long time, and she's got a lot of new things going on, like a new album and like a new boyfriend. And so we need to get the dish on all of it.
1: And the Riley Green saucy music videos too, right?
2: How did her boyfriend feel about that? Like, what the what? So make sure to join us this Friday when Carly Pierce takes over. On a track.

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1: What do you mean an animal playing? The one has thumbs. I'm going to go with chimpanzee.
0: Nope.
1: Oh.
0: I don't know how this is possible. We're going to try to find

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1: This one reads, cow plays video game during live stream event.
2: And how is this even possible? Well, there's they put a giant like walking pad on the ground, like giant floor buttons.
1: Yeah.
2: And then the cow, which they named, by the way, Capital Cow Pilot. And she just walked around on the yard and stepped on the sensors. And then it made like commands in the video game. And then people, apparently thousands of people watched this for 4 hours.
1: Good Lord. We got way too much time on our hands. We got, we're that bored that we watch a cow walk around. The cow has no idea what's going on, by the way.
2: Had I known about it, I probably would have watched it. I would have given it at least 15 minutes of my time.
1: This does remind me though of the thing where you can train your dog to hit the buttons.

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0: On the way in just a few minutes, we're going to find out what happened to two pigs. Maybe boyfriend and girlfriend pigs. I'm not sure.
1: Does this mean they're going to have pig babies?
0: Maybe brother and sister. I'm not also not sure. But what were they doing in a downtown area where they do not belong? We're going to find out coming up. Kind of like

0: My name's Amber from East Bremerton, and I'm howling with the 12s.
1: He's a ranch hand in a pinch, man. 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Cause she's a gold digger with a quick trigger. A cast iron skillet swinging lid flipper. 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
1: Our next stand-up comedian is Ken Kington. He's got some advice when going to a fast food restaurant. You never want to give these... You never want to complain.
2: I just told my son this the other day. I was like, do not talk in front of the speaker. They can hear you. Do not say anything because someone might spit on your food. Now I gave him new anxiety. He was like, what if they spit on our food? I'm like, no. It's just like something you say, but it happens.
3: Never give fast food workers a hard time. I don't care what you got, what happened. Don't give them a hard time. I was in line behind a guy the other day, and he's just like, and just reaming the poor little girl, going, sell no pickles on the sandwich, you take a bite, don't just take the pickles off, you give me your sandwich, la, la, la, la. This girl's in tears, like, I'm sorry, I'm so sorry, I'm sorry. And she goes back there, and I'm thinking,

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0: Woke up today and I still ain't rich. Something has got to be done.
1: Maybe you could do something about that.
0: One's trying. One is trying.

0: Football is back. 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

0: Because I'm 12, naked is funny.
1: Oh, boy.
0: However, a Detroit doctor has gone viral for saying that you should never sleep naked. His name is Dr. Anthony Yun. He says the average person breaks wind 15 to 25 times a day, including when we're asleep. And this is the gross part. When you break wind, tiny little particles from your digestive system comes along with it. So sleeping naked, underwear is the filter. We'll just say that.
1: I don't do that.
0: Me neither. And it's not for that.
1: I mean all of the above.
0: Nude, right. Okay. Nude. Whatever. But see, the thing is, though, especially the I don't even sleep in my underwear. I am like in shorts and whatever. Because what if my house catches on fire? At least I'm going to go out wearing

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Well, according to a survey, the most successful pickup line among young UK adults is the old favorite, "Can I buy you a drink?"

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1: Megan Maroney says her music career was born out of heartbreak.
2: When I was like 16, I injured my knee in cheerleading, and I had nothing else to do but sit down and learn how to play guitar. I got my first guitar shortly after that when I got my heart broken for the first time. I wouldn't stop crying, so my dad took me to Guitar Center. I remember it was like on sale. My dad goes to pay for it, and they're like, oh, this one's not on sale. And I remember

0: my dad and I was like, I've had my heart broken once this week. I can handle it again if you don't want to get it for me. And that's how I ended up with my first Taylor.
1: George Strait will receive the Career Maker Award from the Nashville Songwriters Hall of Fame on October 26th. The King has helped more than 40 songwriters earn their way into the Hall of Fame through songs that he recorded. George is only the second artist ever to receive the honor, joining Reba McEntire, who received it in 2018. That's Country Spotlight with Mo and Stigman.

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0: congratulations to Scotty Scheffler for winning the FedEx Cup Tour Championship. It was co-sponsored by Mercedes. I don't know if you know that.
1: Oh.
0: So the difference between a golf ball and a Mercedes, yeah. Tiger Woods can drive a golf ball 300 yards without hitting a tree.

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0: Time for the Moe and Stick Man country question. What takes 5 minutes but feels like forever? And in this case, 5 minutes is subjective, meaning something that takes a really short amount of time but feels like it takes forever.
1: When you are in a hurry and you're on your computer and you really need the web page to switch over, or you need it to load, or you need it to accept the payment, and sometimes you're just waiting and you're thinking, this should already be taken by now. What are we waiting on?
0: That's a good one.
1: And you're waiting forever, and it is so stressful. I may or may not be talking about stuff.
0: Something you're doing now.
1: Yes.
0: I will. I'll give you a little hint on something that makes that move along faster. If you'll jiggle your mouse, that helps.
1: No, all I get is the little swirly.
0: I know. You got to jiggle it. You have to keep.
1: No, you're just telling me that so I look silly. I'm over here going crazy on my mouse.
0: For me, anything when you have to pee.
1: Ugh.
0: Anything when you have to pee.
1: Yes.
0: I'll narrow it down, really, because I don't want it to be pumping gas. That's the worst.
1: Or
0: pumping gas when you have to pee.
1: Or when your children are screaming.
0: Right, because it's just like...
1: So stressful.
0: I can't wait. So, it is the Moe and Stickman country question. What takes 5 minutes but feels like forever? If you're listening on the Odyssey app, you can tap on the little microphone on the station page and send us a voicemail.

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0: It's the Mo and Stick Man country question. What takes 5 minutes but feels like forever?
1: A pregnancy test that you're praying is negative.

0: It is the Mo and Stickman Country Question. What takes 5 minutes but feels like forever?
1: Deciding on where to go out to eat.
0: Oh, Mo?
2: Yes! I hate that conversation so much. It gives me anxiety the minute Brad goes, where we...
0: It don't matter. Oh, it don't matter.
2: Yes. Oh, that's such a good one.

0: It's the Mo and Stigman Country Question. What takes 5 minutes but feels like forever?
1: My wife's dinner. I love her to death, but she can't cook.

0: It's the Moe and Stigman country question. What takes 5 minutes but feels like forever?
1: The last 5 minutes of the workday.
2: Yes!
1: It's like the longest 5 minutes ever.
0: Yep, and you can't make yourself not look at the clock.

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0: 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When you have the opportunity to spread good news, always take that opportunity. This good news comes from behind bars.
1: Oh, really?
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0: Tomorrow morning at 8 a.m., The Wolf is giving you the only list that really matters. 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

0: As you know, we have rules here on the Mo and Stickman Show, and that rule is, the main rule is, when you have the opportunity to spread good news, always take that opportunity. Today's good news comes from the inmates at Norton Correctional Facility in Kansas when they learned that local schools had more than $6,000 in unpaid student meal debt.
1: Wow.
0: So there is a group called Reaching Out From Within, and they started collecting money. And the inmates donated 38

0: $800 of their own money. Employees with the Kansas Department of Corrections chipped in another $457, bringing the total to right at $4,200 towards those school lunch accounts.
1: And, I love that.
0: And the people serving time saw kids in their community struggling, and they reached out from behind bars to help them.
1: I love that.

0: There are certain things in life that feels like they should be free. And if you're old enough, you might remember when a lot of them actually were, but they're not free anymore. Let's talk about that coming up on the Moe and Stick Man Show.
1: My name's John MacArthur, and I work this dirt.

0: Plus.
1: All that? Nope. Not anymore.
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1: Airline bags, remember when you could just, you know.
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1: Picking your airplane seat. 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
1: 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Here's what I remember.
2: You're making me sad.
1: Here's what I remember. When I was a kid, we pulled up to a service station, not a gas station. It was a service station because Dad needed air in one of his tires. He hopped out. He grabbed the hose. He filled the tire, and we left. And I said, Daddy, I said, don't you have to pay for that? And he looked at me so serious. I was so young, and said in his daddy voice, do you have to pay for the air you breathe? Dad, I have some bad news now.
2: It's like $4 for that air.
1: For the air you breathe.

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0: All right, it is not quite time to contact your Girl Scout cookie dealer just yet. 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

0: if you listen to the Moe and Stickman show for any amount of time, you know that we got a couple of Girl Scout cookie dealers.
1: Oh, you got to have a few.
0: Got to have a few because, you know,
1: sure you get what you need.
0: In case one of them's out.
1: That's right. Right?
0: Now, right. Girl Scout cookie dealer season ain't until January, but just trying to give you a heads up, the Girl Scout are adding cookies for dogs next season.
1: Really?
0: They're called Patch Pals. They're soft-baked dog treats that taste like blueberry muffins, and they are clearly labeled dog cookies with a dog right there on the box, but you know somebody's going to eat them. Matter of fact, Al Roker from the Today Show already did, and he said they're not bad.
1: But they're dry.
0: Probably.
1: Most dog treats are dry.
0: They're,
1: or so I hear.
0: Right. I mean, I know that. I've actually tried a milk bone before. It was gross. But they also have new cookies for humans. They're called Sparkables, and they're oatmeal cookies with chocolate chips and sprinkles made without the 9 major food allergens. So January

0: Plus.
1: Are bothering me or not. I mean, if I just go in and get the work done, 10 minutes.
2: That's too long.
1: Too long?
2: Too long. The average American shower lasts about 16 minutes. But there was an environmental scientist that says if you're just trying to get clean, 3 minutes is enough. If you're washing your hair, you can add another couple minutes. So what are we doing with the other minutes, right? What are we the other 11 minutes? Mostly relaxing. We're warming up. We're standing there enjoying the water while contemplating our life's decisions. But also, you don't have to shampoo twice like the shampoo bottle says. 3 minutes. I've never understood getting in the shower and staying that long. It never makes sense to me. I'm like, my body is not that big. I'm going to get it clean. I don't want to stand there any longer than I have
1: really?
2: To.
1: Really? Oh, I love just taking a moment.
2: Now, don't get me. I'm sure I could get one of them sit-down showers and enjoy it, but I don't want to. I'm lazy. I don't want to stand there.
1: But I just, 3 minutes, I'm washing, conditioning, body. Like, what if you have to shave? There's no way that's all done in three. I mean, you could do it in 3 minutes, and you'll have putting about 30 Band-Aids on when you're done. I don't. 3 minutes seems too fast.
2: Well, I will say I didn't account for shaving. But it does say if you're washing your hair, it's a couple of minutes more.
1: And if you have kids, you can add on another 15.
2: Just to stay away from them for a few minutes.

According to an English professor and mental health expert, a few minutes of actual reading per day can boost health, wealth, and longevity.

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0: tomorrow morning at 8 a.m. The Wolf is giving you the only list that really matters. 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

0: To be honest, I don't know why that this story is focused around selling pizza to kids, because I am far from a child, but this sounds yummy. There is an ice cream shop in Connecticut called Kelly's Cone Connection has created pizza ice cream.
1: Ooh.
0: It's called a pizza. A-P-I-Z-Z-A, a pizza, which is, according to this, the New Haven way of saying pizza. But it does not taste like pepperoni and cheese. The slice has a waffle cone crust, strawberry basil ice cream, strawberry sauce for the pizza sauce, grated white chocolate for the parmesan, and white chocolate basil leaves. And they even dust the crust with cocoa to make it look like it's charred from the oven. And apparently, this place loves making ice cream that looks like other foods, because they also have ice cream tacos, ice cream cheeseburgers, ice cream clam chowder, and ice cream lobster rolls.
1: I can support looking like a food. I'm just glad it doesn't taste.
0: Exactly.
1: Like, could you imagine clam chowder ice cream?
0: You know what I'm waiting for? I'm waiting for that ice cream meatloaf. Sign me up.

0: Congratulations to Scotty Scheffler for winning the FedEx Cup Tour Championship. It was co-sponsored by Mercedes.
1: Oh, yeah?
0: You know the difference between a golf ball and a Mercedes?
1: What's that?
0: Tiger Woods can drive a golf ball 300 yards without hitting a tree.

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1: Megan Maroney says her music career was born out of heartbreak.
2: When I was like 16, I injured my knee in cheerleading and I had nothing else to do but sit down and learn how to play guitar. I got my first guitar shortly after that when I got my heart broken for the first time. I wouldn't stop crying, so my dad took me to Guitar Center. I remember it was like on sale. My dad goes to pay for it and they're like, oh, this one's not on sale. And I remember looking at my dad and I was like, I've had my heart broken once this week. I can handle it again if you don't want to get it for me. And that's how I ended up with my first Taylor.
3: George Strait will receive the Career Maker Award from the Nashville Songwriters Hall of Fame on October 26th. 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George is only the second artist ever to receive the honor, joining Reba McEntire, who received it in 2018. That's Country Spotlight with Mo and Stickman.

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1: Hey, great people of the Northwest, it's Bells, and it was such an honor recording this song with Dolly. Can't wait for you to hear it. This is Son of Jolene. 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
1: Good morning, guys. Have you seen the movie Snakes on a Plane?
2: No, but I know the movie.
1: The plot is the title. It's pretty much there's snakes on a plane, which is terrifying to me. Basically, that was my commute this morning.
2: You flew in on a plane and had snakes on it?
1: As I got into the little Bolt to drive here to the studio, I shut the door and a mosquito popped down out of the top of the Bolt. I threw the door open. I tried to find him. I had my flashlight on my phone going. The car's beeping. It's 4:30. I'm trying not to wake up my neighbors. I'm freaking out. Now, keep in mind, a mosquito is literally the deadliest thing on the planet. It has killed more people. Look it up. It's the deadliest thing on the planet. And that was my commute today. And I'm not even making this up. I promise you this is the truth. As I pulled into the parking garage, something drew him to the windshield, maybe the light from the garage, and I smashed him with my hand, killed him right as I pulled in the garage. But it was an hour of fearing for my life today.
2: And y'all call me dramatic.
3: If it was a spider, okay.
1: Kills less people. They kill more people.
2: You're over here. You preface this whole thing by, you know, snakes on a plane, and then said that happened to me on my way in my Chevy Bolt with a mosquito. Those two things are not the same, my friend.
1: It was
2: not
1: a harrowing experience.
2: Are you going to be okay?
1: I killed him, so I'm okay.
2: Well, I was
1: a little worried.
2: I can't believe you're an animal
3: protector
2: killer.
3: Of your house, by the way.
1: Oh, my God. I'm the man.
0: Everything people are talking about. No doom scrolling required. Ellen and Aaron's Big Three.
2: Oh, good.
0: Number one.
2: You're so ridiculous.
1: I know. Oh, my gosh. All right. So we, a few days ago, had talked about how Ernest has taken some time off for mental health, a mental health day.
2: Yep.
1: And we were a little concerned that maybe he wouldn't show up at Wild Winds West, that maybe he'd have to be subbed out. Mm-hmm. We want him to take his time, be healthy. But, you know, for the festival, we wondered what's going to happen. We have confirmed through his representatives he will indeed be there at Wild Winds West. So if you've got a ticket and you were looking for Ernest, hang on to it. If you were holding on to see if Ernest was going to be a part to get a ticket, he is. Go get that ticket. Enjoy that show.
2: September 19th in Aaron's Hood of Enumclaw.
3: Yeah, yeah.
0: Number two.
2: Hey, you want to make $10,000 a month?
3: Yes.
1: I'm in.
2: You want to make $10,000 a month trying ice cream?
1: Doubling.
3: Yes.
2: Yeah, Snoop Dogg. You want to make $10,000 a month trying ice cream and your boss is Snoop Dogg?
1: This is a triple threat. Let's go.
2: Yeah, it is a 3-month gig, so it's only a short-time opportunity. But to make $30,000 for ice cream lovers worldwide, Snoop Dogg is looking for someone because what he's doing is he's becoming an ice cream mogul. That's going to be his new line of things. I missed the memo for when he came out with his strain of leaf.
1: He did that in the wine.
2: You know, Snoop's ice cream company, Dr. Bombay, is hiring an ice cream taster. The job pays $10,000 a month. There is a post on LinkedIn if you're interested. They're looking for one seriously curious person with great taste for what they insist is a real job.
1: If you are playing Takedown Taylor at any given point and the letter is I, and I say made up job, you can no longer say ice cream taster.
2: Correct. Nope, because it's real. And it pays $30,000
1: That's
2: in
1: ridiculous.
2: This economy? Heck yes.
0: Number three.
3: Ellen, I know you're always looking to get a good deal.
2: Always.
3: Experts are saying now is the time to book travel. It is the cheapest point. It's before Thanksgiving. Like they're saying, this is kind of the slump after Labor Day. If you want to book a trip, they say financially, this is when you should do it.
2: Is it because the tickets are cheaper now, or is it because now is the time to take the flight? Because I always get confused. Do I book the tickets now for whatever date I want?
3: They're saying book it now for like your winter travel. So if you want to go somewhere for Christmas, book it right now.
1: So my question for you, because you're working on your 45 soft to save up for your milk run trip to Alaska, is now the time that you're going to book that and then reimburse yourself with your savings?
2: Whoa, no, he needs to save the money.
3: Yeah, I
2: got to
3: save
2: the money.
3: I want to
1: so proud
3: cash.
1: Of you. That's the correct answer. I was just testing you.
2: Okay, wow. Ooh,
1: you passed wrong.
3: Thank you.
1: Good job. It's Ellen and Aaron, 100.7 The Wolf.

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1: Wait, what?
0: Tomorrow morning at 8 a.m., The Wolf is giving you the only list that really matters. 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
1: I need you to listen to this very carefully because the words I'm about to say are what every man wants to hear.
2: Hold on, let me get my voice memo out.
1: Especially
2: okay.
1: Coming out of a woman's mouth. But first, make sure you're listening here at Friday at 8 a.m. for the hometown holiday announcement.
2: Uh-huh. Well played, well played.
1: Uh-huh. Yeah. So in about 25 and a half hours, we're going to announce everything you need to know about hometown holiday. But no, really, especially gentlemen, you are going to want to hear what I have to say.
2: Okay, music off.
1: Aaron Crawford.
2: Yes.
1: You were right.
2: Oh!
3: Wow.
2: That does feel good. You're right.
1: Yeah.
2: Oh, my God.
1: Oh, say it again. I was right, too. No, you were right. Let
3: how did
1: give
3: this,
1: you your
3: how
1: flowers.
3: Did this flip so quickly?
1: I'm a
2: oh
1: pro
2: my
1: like that.
2: Goodness.
1: So yesterday, you know, I don't know if you heard, but the Seahawks kicked off the NFL season, and man, it was a time. We were very cautiously optimistic, Ron and I, about whether or not we were actually going to go and see Luke Bryan performing before the game started because Aaron got this random text which was giving Nigerian Prince scam vibes. We were preparing for the Fluke Bryan concert.
4: Yeah, and we knew he was going to be there. It was whether Aaron actually had connections to, like, they would let us in. That was the part we were like, I don't know about that.
2: How did you doubt that my boys at USAA were going to take care of us?
1: But before we got to that and figured out whether or not we were going to get in, we had to actually get down to Lumen Field, which Aaron, at the end of yesterday's show, had this quote-unquote genius idea of taking the Lime scooters. Ron's eyes bugged out of his head so far that I don't even know how to accurately describe it.
2: I will tell you what it's like. It was like I asked him to go skydiving. It's one of those things you can't see the forest because of the trees. We walk by these Lime scooters every day. They've just become a background noise for you guys. They have become an opportunity for me. I was like, look, I got to take these. I thought you'd scooted before.
1: No.
2: I didn't know that I had some virgin scoots.
1: Yep.
4: I don't think most people have scooted.
2: Really?
1: I agree.
2: Well, okay, so I was so excited to get you guys on these scooters, and I didn't know there was going to be such pushback. I thought you guys were going to jump on board this, and no, both of you.
1: We were very hesitant, and we got onto these Lime scooters in front of the building, right? There's a couple other radio stations here, and the men's room, Miles and Thrill, they were out taking a smoke break before their show started yesterday, and they looked at us, and they were like, this is the last time we're going to see these folks alive. Like, they saw the writing on the wall. They
2: Did
1: thought,
2: you like my little victory lap around them before we left?
1: Oh, my gosh. Aaron, you were so right. These Lime scooters, not only were they very easy to use, so fun, and so inexpensive, and you zip, zip, zip, boop, boop, boop around all the traffic. I was expecting, being the bougie you-know-what that I am, I wanted a car service to take me down and drop me off at Luke Bryan, you know? The Lime bike was way more fun.
4: It really was. And you get on those like bike path or like the bike lanes.
2: Bike lanes,
4: and you start cooking down through town.
2: Yeah.
4: And you feel on top of the world.
2: Well, I didn't know you hadn't scooted. And then once I learned you hadn't scooted, I was a bit concerned about the balance between the two of you.
1: No.
2: I didn't know because both of you were nursing injuries.
1: Yeah.
2: Because you've got a bad back right now from moving.
1: Yep.
2: You've got turf toe from your service. Thank you for your service.
1: Yep.
2: And so but right away, I look out, Ron's one leg in it. He was flamingoing on the Lime scooter. Didn't even have the right foot on the thing. He was so carefree. I look behind you. The only issue with you was you couldn't figure out the throttle.
1: Yeah.
2: That's okay. We got that figured out. But the best part of the whole day, including the Luke Bryan concert and hanging out with you guys at 13 Coins, the best part was the look when we parked those scooters back here at our building. I saw childhood joy in both of your eyes. It was incredible.
1: It was so fun, and I'm so glad that you mentioned the different riding styles because I was in the back behind both of you guys. I didn't want to make decisions. I was just going to follow you two around. And Aaron was being his very, if you're into the Enneagram, Aaron is a type 3 on the Enneagram. He's very type A. Like, he knows where he's going to go, and he's comfortable taking the lead on things, so he's very confident. And then there's Ron doing his best flamingo impression because he's riding it with one foot, and he was so chill about it,
2: too.
1: You were. It was so cool. I wish I could have taken photos, but I am not that advanced to scoot and tweet at the same time. But ooh, it was fun.
4: I have a GoPro. We'll GoPro the adventure next time.
1: So
4: But also, thank you, Aaron, for bringing whimsy into our lives.
1: Yeah,
2: absolutely.
1: Man.
2: And it was $7 worth of whimsy. That was easy.
1: It was the cheapest part of the day, honestly. And now we're trying to find any excuse we can to Lime bike.
2: Yeah.
1: You need me to go and get something from down the street? A Lime bike.
2: I'm going to scoot.
1: Bathroom? Lime bike.

0: 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It just feels shorter when the Wolf's riding shotgun.
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1: Wait, what?
2: Oh, this should be fun.
0: Ellen and Aaron, 100.7 The Wolf.
3: Similar to sibling rivalry, where I can make fun of my sister, my brother, but if you do, you're in trouble.
4: Oh, yeah.
3: That's kind of how I feel about Luke Bryan.
4: Amen.
3: As a country station, right, we can be like, okay, fish hunt, climb tree, camo. Maybe not be the best song in the world, but you know what? Luke Bryan yesterday,
4: he looked
3: pretty dang good. The camera does add 10 pounds, too. I was going to say this. He's looking good.
4: I'm not trying to be a hater at all. And again, Aaron's so right.
3: But do it.
4: We can make fun of our guys, but nobody else can. And the internet, the world is poo-pooing all over Luke today. And I'm not having it.
5: Were you guys going in blind to Luke Bryan? When was the last time you've seen him live?
3: I don't know that I've ever seen Luke Bryan live.
4: I saw him. God, it was my first tour here at the Wolf, which would have been at least 8 or 9 years ago.
3: Okay.
4: So a long time. But I've seen him, obviously, on the internet, on American Idol. And he has been. He's gotten older. We all have.
3: Yeah.
4: Spoiler alert. He looks like he's also maybe gotten a little bit of work done, which is fine, too.
3: Whatever, I also have. He's got the money.
4: It's fine. You know what I mean? But he looks a little bit fluffier.
3: I took away the exact opposite. I've seen the stuff online, the hatred of like the super skinny jeans, which he wasn't wearing
4: because
3: he saw that Aaron Crawford's not wearing skinny jeans anymore, so he took the lead from that.
4: Duh.
3: No, but I thought he looked better than I thought he was going to look.
4: Yes.
3: He sounded better than I thought he was going to sound based on the internet trolls and everything.
4: Yes.
5: And I've learned when we go to shows, Aaron, I watch your face because you instantly start judging since you just have that performer inside look.
4: That's your thing, you know what I mean? Like, you are an expert and you can see things that the average person can't. And so, yeah, you're a good gauge. And yeah, again, on the internet, on TV, on Idol, honestly, when I see him on American Idol, you can tell, again, he's gotten older. IRL, in real life, he's still got it.
3: Yeah, he was doing great. I was even listening for like Auto-Tune because there are performers who will use Auto-Tune live.
4: Sure.
3: I'm not one of them. I will just let you have what you have. But
4: I'm
3: I was listening. I'm not saying I'm good enough. I'm just saying I'm not going to use it.
4: Yeah.
3: There's little telltale signs of Auto-Tune, and there were not those signs when he was singing yesterday, at least in the spots I was listening to. It was great. It also was kind of fun to be like right up front and kind of hang out.
4: I was so irritated this morning driving into work.
3: About Luke?
4: So, no, well, kind of. I like listening to other radio stations on the East Coast when I'm driving into work, right? Because I want to hear what they're talking about, right? And then we also have friends in the industry. And so I was listening to a friend of mine and an ex-friend of mine, because the only thing they could talk about on their show, and mind you, they're not even on a country station, which is the first problem, but they were talking about, Luke Bryan, why is he still wearing his skinny jeans? Why is he trying to squeeze into that? And I'm like, first off, again, people, you cannot make fun of him. We can.
3: Yeah.
4: You can't. And also, he didn't have skinny jeans on.
3: He looked good.
4: I'd like to see you get up and perform like that. You can't. The only type of performing you're doing is being a bully in Minneapolis. So you enjoy your little whatever it is that you enjoy over there. And you leave the country folk to us. And I know, again, that we also made fun of his new song. Like, it wasn't the best.
3: We didn't make fun.
4: You're right.
3: We observed from a distance.
4: We commented some things.
3: Come on now. I will try to never make fun of another artist because it's hard.
4: Yeah.
3: That's not an easy thing. And I'm with you. Back off the Luke Bryan hate.
4: Yes.
3: He's our guy. He's doing great. If you're that big that country and non-country stations and even rock stations, are talking about you, you're doing something right.
4: That's what I'm saying. So again, Lukey boy. We love you very much.
5: Love you, Luke.
4: You know, love you. Is this our favorite song in the world? It doesn't matter.
5: Yes, it is.
4: It came out of your mouth, and we're here for it. So
3: 100% our favorite. Hey, Ron, I don't know all the details. Is he playing Hometown Holiday? Is it
5: Friday, 8 a.m.?
3: Tomorrow, 8 a.m., Hometown Holiday gets released. I'm excited.

0: 253-642-WOLF. Time for a little takedown, Taylor. Let's team up together and give Ellen Taylor another loss because she's getting a little too good at this game. But with your help, we can get her on out of here. But you got to call right now. 253-642-WOLF. Help me with takedown, Taylor.
1: I knew I'd see her around. I'd be at some party. She'd show up and I'd be walking out. Across some parking lot, hiding behind her sister. I'd look up, she'd be at the red light beside me in that white Maxima with the sticker on the back. I'd act.

County lines, closing in on me. I see them everywhere together. It's hitting a little too close to home. She's so far gone, but she didn't go far. She was

0: Start with Ellen and Aaron.
1: All right, time for round one of Take Down Taylor. That's
2: all right.
1: We're just talking about new iPhones and that's going to be fun to watch somebody else use from afar.
2: Yes.
1: All right, let's get to business here. Sitting at a record of 63-31.
2: Yes.
1: This is game number 94 of Take Down Taylor. We are rapidly approaching 100. I feel like for the 100th episode, we should get a hold of April and Roy or somebody. Somebody in the Hall of Fame to just really win that one. Anyway,
2: to kick my butt for game 100.
1: We're ahead of ourselves. Let's just kick your butt for game 94 right now with Joe and Goldbar. Good morning, Joe. How you doing?
3: Good. How are you?
1: Good. It's been a minute. Yeah. Everything good with you?
3: Yeah.
2: That sounds pretty good.
1: All right, let's kick her out while we go over the rules to make sure you and I are on the same page. 30 seconds, 10 questions. All of your answers must start with the letter V, as in very cool. You can pass if you like. No repeat answers. She cannot duplicate your answers. Do you have any questions before we begin?
3: No.
1: All right. Again, 30 seconds for the letter V. Please name a type of car.
3: Volvo.
1: Color.
3: Violet.
1: Name a country.
3: Pass.
1: U.S. city.
3: Virginia.
1: That's a state. We'll call it Virginia City. Virginia. Type of instrument.
3: Violin.
1: Piece of clothing.
3: Piece of clothing. Vest.
1: Animal.
3: Pass.
1: All right, I got you for 1, 2, 3, 4, 5. That's pretty good for V. Yeah, for V, that's pretty good.
3: Not good enough.
1: Joe, do you think this is going to hold up?
3: No.
2: Why are you looking so?
1: He's not confident.
2: Okay.
3: I hope.
1: It's a score of 5.
2: Okay.
1: But the letter is V, as in very cool.
2: As in very hard.
1: Very hard. You're right.
2: V.
1: Again, I need to remind you, Ellen.
2: Yes.
1: You cannot duplicate answers.
2: Okay.
1: You're going to need to know this information.
2: Okay.
1: Here we go. 30 seconds on the clock.
2: I'm ready.
1: Please name a type of car.
2: Volvo.
1: Duplicate.
2: Volkswagen.
1: Ooh, color.
2: Violet.
1: Duplicate.
2: Valencia blue. No.
1: Name a country.
2: Venezuela.
1: U.S. city.
2: Virginia Beach.
1: That counts. Type of instrument.
2: Violin.
1: Duplicate.
2: Violinette. Smaller violin.
1: Piece of clothing.
2: A vest.
1: Duplicate.
2: A very big vest.
1: Joe.
2: Yikes.
1: Joe.
2: Oh, no.
3: It's my fifth time, and 5-1.
1: No! You did it!
2: Yeah. My fifth time is the charm, my friend.
4: Wow.
1: With a score of 1, 2, 3, 4, 5, 2, 1, 2, 3.
2: Okay, he won.
1: Joe, I'm very proud of you.
2: Yeah.
1: You do get to hear the phrase that only 31 people have heard before you.
4: And really savor it, because this is a big deal.
2: Mm-hmm. You've worked very hard to hear this. You've worked very, very hard, and I am reluctantly going to say it. I am Ellen, and Joe in Gold Bar did, in fact, take down Taylor. Nice job, Joe. Look at that.

0: KKWF and KKWF HD1, Seattle, Tacoma, from the Pinkies Plumbing Studio. 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
1: Luke Bryan,
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0: everything people are talking about. No doom scrolling required. Ellen and Aaron's Big Three. Number one.
1: Back on August 28th, Ernest revealed that he's going to step away from performing for a bit, get off the road, get healthy, do his thing, which led us to wonder, is he going to be at Wild Winds West September 19th out in Enumclaw? So we heard from his label reps he is indeed going to be there, so I don't know if that's going to be his first show back. Doesn't really matter. He's going to be there, so yes. If you were holding on to your ticket wondering if he's going to be there, he will. If you were waiting to buy a ticket to see if he's going to be there, he is. So enjoy that.
2: September 19th in your hood.
1: Yeah.
0: Number two.
2: Man, $10,000 a month. Sounds like a pretty good paycheck if you ask me, right?
1: Let's get out of here. Where are we going?
2: But what kind of a job is it? Ask me what kind of a job it is.
1: Is it a really bad job?
2: It's a very good job. It's a very good, yummy job.
1: Okay.
2: And you have a really cool boss. So the one and only Snoop Dogg is looking to hire someone with a, quote, one seriously curious person with great taste, according to LinkedIn, because he has a job for a $10,000 a month ice cream taster. He is starting a new company called Dr. Bombay, and he needs an ice cream taster. He's willing to pay $10,000 a month. This is a limited time. It's like a contractor position, so you'll only make $30,000 taste testing ice cream for Snoop Dogg.
1: What do you think the interview process looks like for this position?
2: Mm.
1: Okay, pretend you're setting up the interview process. You're Snoop Dogg's right-hand woman.
2: Yes.
1: What are you going to do to find out who is the best ice cream taster on the planet? Because you're putting out 10 grand a month.
2: That is really, what constitutes a good taste tester? Like, you have to know that they have good taste.
1: Like, is it going to be like Snoop Dogg goes and does his own taste profile and

0: Like, this is what I like in an ice cream. Find someone who also likes this so I don't have to eat a ton of ice cream.
1: I don't know. That's a good question. I have no idea. I don't know. I'm glad I am not Snoop Dogg's right-hand woman, but I would want to be Snoop Dogg's ice cream taster for $10,000 a month. Sounds kind of fun to me.
2: Number three.
3: Okay, they say today is, or this week is the week to really get your vacation plan set for this, maybe Christmas or
1: vacation.
3: Thanksgiving. Yes.
1: In this economy?
3: Time. Well, I know you're looking for a deal, and that's what this week is. They said it's after Labor Day, that rush. It's in between, you know, Thanksgiving and Christmas. This is where all the prices are really low, and so you should book everything now and get it taken care of. So, Ellen, I know you love a deal.
1: I do, and Alaska just launched that direct flight from Seattle to Athens.
0: Yeah.
1: So that sounds kind of fun. I'm still recovering from my last trip to Greece, though.
0: We are, too, so please don't leave us alone for that amount of time again.
3: But you get to ride your 787 Dreamliner on Alaska Airlines, why not do that?
0: You think Ellen knows what kind of plane she's
1: on? No, I don't. As long as it gets me there, that's all that matters.

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1: Hey, it's Aaron Crawford. 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
1: In 24 and a half hours, tomorrow at 8 a.m. right here on 100.7 The Wolf, all of the details will be revealed about the hometown holiday show, where it's going to be, who's going to be there, what time I can get your ticket. Everything will be revealed tomorrow at 8 a.m.
2: I need to know something. I have a thought, and before I reveal my thought about this, I want to know your thoughts. You, Ron, you, Ellen.
1: You?
2: As I'm walking my dog with my family around the neighborhood, and she does her business as she does, preferably not in my yard, right? But then I've got to go down and pick it up with the bag.
1: Yeah.
2: Very carefully. And then I walk by the trash cans that are out on the street. Either trash day has just happened or is about to happen. Do you place that duty bag in the trash can of a stranger, or do you not?
1: I'm so glad you're bringing this up because I just moved to a new neighborhood in a new area.
2: Because they kicked you out for putting duty in the trash.
1: No, that's not why. But I live in a complex, right? We all pay the same amount of dues.
2: Yeah.
1: My trash can is your trash can. It is someone's, Karen's trash can down the street, right? Two days ago, I put Dylan's poop in a bag, tied it all up in the trash bin that was not in front of my house, but it was down the hallway. But I still pay for it. She wrote me a note and stuck it on my door and said, please make sure that you're depositing your dog's excrement into your own trash bin. Why?
2: If you're listening and you want to place the channel that rage, 253-642-WOLF. Ron, what about you?
3: I don't do it. I think it's disrespectful.
1: Why?
3: Because it's like, it just feels, it feels like when people rip the hat off of your head, it just feels demeaning and disrespectful. Yes. And it's like when someone parks in front of my house. I know it's not that big of a deal, but it just feels like you're trying to, you know, lay it out on the table in front of me. You know what I mean? Like it's a power move.
1: I'm trying to throw my dog's poo away is what I'm trying. Are you putting
3: walk with it? Yeah. Walk with it like I do.
2: Here's my rules. One, apparently my dog.

0: dog likes to do multiple rest stops along our walk. So my thought is, if it is out, so our trash comes Friday morning.
1: Yep.
0: So if the cans are out Thursday night and there's trash in there, then it's kind of full, I will deposit the poo in the trash can. If it's a Friday walk and the trash can is empty, I will not put it in the trash can. That to me is very disrespectful.
1: So, okay, hold on. Bare bones basic thing. If you have dog poop in a bag,
0: yeah,
1: you need to only put it in your own trash bin is what you're saying.
0: Yeah, 100%.
1: Why?
0: Well, except for Thursdays, afternoons, you can do that.
1: I'm putting it in the trash bin. I'm putting it in a trash bin.
0: Not
1: I don't
0: yours.
1: Care if it's, it can be mine, obviously, but it can be also in my complex because I pay the same amount of dues.
0: Do you pay a different trash fee than your dues?
1: No, it's all part of the dues.
0: Oh, that's pretty nice.
1: So again, in the all of the trash bins in my complex, I pay money for. Therefore, all of those trash bins are mine. And I can put Dylan's poop in all of them if I want to.
0: Let's take you outside your complex. Let's take you down the road a little bit. Let's say Dylan wants to go for a little bit longer walk where you don't pay into this trash. Are you putting that poo in that can?
1: Of course I am. I am. I will do the respectful thing.
2: Yeah. No, the respectful thing is to walk with it and take it home.
1: No, it's not. It's to... The respectful thing is to pick up the potty.
0: Well, that's step one.
1: In a bag. You not the bag, right? You tie it off, and then you put it in a trash bin. It is not that serious, guys. Like, well, are you joking me now? All of a sudden, I'm the bad guy?
0: Have you ever... It's a trash can. I get that. But have you ever opened your trash can and been like, I can't take this anymore? And they now have services. They will go around and clean your trash can for you. It's not
1: for the city.
0: You haven't seen this?
1: Wait, we're cleaning trash cans
0: now? They get raunchy, and you got to get them cleaned up. But you're contributing to somebody else's raunchiness by putting your dog's poo in their trash can.
2: And I've opened up my can, and I said, that is not the poop bags we use. Someone has been here.
1: Heaven
2: and I'll
1: forbid.
2: Check my Ring cam, Ellen, and see which neighbor is doing this to me.
1: So you are the Karen that wrote a note on my door. I mean,
2: no,
1: seriously.
2: I just don't want you messing with my stuff. Like, this is mine.
1: I am using your trash can to put trash in it, which is what it was made for.
0: I think that's wrong. And 253.

6342 Wolf. I think we're going to get some opinions on this. So should you, when you're on a walk, place your dog's poo in someone else's trash can? 253-642-WOLF.

0: Starting the day, 100.7, The Wolf.
1: All right, here's the scenario. You are on a walk with your dog. Your dog does the business you were hoping it would do. You do the right thing. You use your little baggie and wrap your hand to carefully not get anything on your own hand.
2: Yep.
1: And then our dear Miss Ellen Taylor finds the nearest available trash can that doesn't belong to her and puts it in there.
2: The nearest available trash can, like a normal person, and puts the trash in there.
1: And look, I will say, I got a text here from the 253. It's wrong to use someone else's garbage can, no matter the payment plan. Amazing to hear her thought process. Absolutely wrong.
2: Am I the only one that, I'm sorry, I thought a trash bin was a trash bin. It's not like I'm dumping a huge couch into someone else's trash bin, all right? I am putting the trash in a trash receptacle in my complex that I pay for. Even though it's not the one right in front of my house, I still pay for it. I don't know why I'm getting so much grief for this.
3: But that's not even the point, because you said if you were in like a random neighborhood, if someone's can was out, you would still use their can.
2: Because it's a trash can and you put trash in there.
3: But it's my trash can.
1: Well, a text from 858. I would be upset. Does she want to pay my trash bill? Also, it is ethnically illegal to throw your stuff away in someone else's trash can.
2: Ethnically illegal or ethically illegal?
1: Oh, ethnically.
2: Listen, it's a poop funny. The size of a Tootsie Roll. My dog is 10 pounds. I put it in a bag. I knot the bag off. You don't even notice it in your trash can.
3: It's not about the poop. It's the premise.
1: Okay, fine. We'll ask. What? Sue in Olympia, is Ellen okay putting her dog duty in someone else's trash can or no?
4: She is not, and she is breaking up to at least 3 laws by doing that.
1: Three laws. Let's hear this.
2: I always want to be a bad girl. Tell me more about these laws.
4: It's illegal dumping, and it's potentially trespassing if you're going on to the property to put it in.
2: Hold on, Sue.
4: Technically, it's against the law.
2: Sue, I've been called a lot of things, including dramatic, but you're telling me I'm now trespassing and dumping when I take my dog's poop, which again is the size of a Tootsie Roll, and I deposit it gently into a trash bin that just so happens to be my neighbor's? Like, heaven forbid, it's a trash can.
4: And you're stealing their service.
1: What? And wouldn't you say, Sue, that it's a biohazard?
2: Okay.
4: It definitely doesn't smell the best. I mean, you know, I run a dog rescue. I have a whole separate can just for dog waste.
3: Ellen, I would hold you to the full extent of the law. I'm getting you for trespassing, theft, illegal dumping, like Sue had said.
2: Could you imagine? I don't come into work one day because I've been arrested because, again, Dylan's Tootsie Roll poop is what got me in jail.
1: I can't imagine. Thank you, Sue, for your call. Appreciate you. What about Megan and Graham? How are you feeling about Ellen disposing of Dylan's duty in someone else's trash can?
5: So beyond rude. Like, don't be that lazy. Take your poop to your own trash. No, Miss Ellen. Take your dog's poop. I don't care if it's the size of a Tootsie Roll, to your own trash can. Have you ever smelled dog poop in a trash? It's disgusting.
2: No.
5: Even if it is in that little bag.
2: I don't smell it.
5: It still smells.
2: Because I don't put it in my trash.
5: Yeah. Because you don't put it in your own trash. You put it in other people's trash.
1: Just picture in August a dog poo roasting in someone else's trash can. I'm with Megan. Thank you, Megan.
2: You like this song? I figured it would be really good.
1: Oh, my goodness.
2: Wasted.
1: Well played.
2: Yeah.
1: Well played.
2: Mm-hmm. Good morning. Apparently, I'm the bad guy.

0: still talking about waste here on Ellen and Aaron on 100.7 The Wolf. No, we are going to keep talking about this because apparently who knew that me and the other folks that, you know, put our trash in trash bins are doing something wrong.
1: Oh, you're doing something way wrong. You and the other folks, do you have anybody who actually agrees? Because the last time we talked about it, there was not a single person on your side.
0: Putting trash in a trash bin apparently is not okay if you're putting your dog's poop in someone else's trash bin. I don't know. Last I checked, trash was trash, and so does this texter to 253-642-WOLF. I'm with Ellen. I'm just happy to have dog poop picked up and disposed of. Another text, I've been screamed at for doing that on garbage day as I'm walking my dog. I usually just drop the poop bag in the closest trash can, like Ellen. And another text, a trash bin is made of trash. I put my dog's poop in the nearest bin every time I'm out. So thank you.
1: They're just proving the point, though. If you're getting yelled at for doing something, you're in the wrong.
0: It is trash. You put trash in the trash
1: bin. It's a biohazard in a bag.
0: What other rules are unwritten rules that I am apparently not following? Not just me, other people. Apparently, we're the bad guys.
1: I think you're gleefully aware of the social responsibility here, and you choose to just get rid of the stinky poo in your hand.
0: Well, I don't know how to transition into anything else smoothly. So I'm just going to say, hey, tomorrow at 8 o'clock, listen for Hometown Holly, the complete opposite of poo and trash, whatever. Another text. Poor Ellen. People are constantly talking crap way too... Poor Ellen. People are constantly taking crap, literally, way too seriously. Thank you. All right, tomorrow at 8 a.m., we are announcing Hometown Holiday Show.
1: Hold on, I got to stop this announcement. People are agreeing with me.
0: You know how it works. Tomorrow, 8 a.m., Hometown Holiday Show. And basically, yes, I am right. I don't care. I said it. I'm right.
1: You are confused. Right?

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1: 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It's Thomas Rhett.
0: To Russell.
2: What's up, Seattle? 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

0: 93.7 The Wolf. Today's biggest story deserves a song by Washington's biggest musician. But Aaron Crawford will have to do. This is the 10-Minute Tune with Ellen and Aaron, powered by Angel of the Winds Casino Resort.
1: I don't know if you saw it yesterday, but Apple did their big annual event where they introduced the new CEO because Tim Cook has stepped down.
2: Oh, did he really?
1: Yes.
2: I did not see that part.
1: Yeah, yep, he stepped down. So there's a new CEO, and of course with the new, you know, leadership, they want to make their mark on things, right? And so they announced a brand new iPhone.
2: Of course they did, because I just got mine.
1: Of course, right? And this iPhone has, this is new. It is a flip phone. iPhone is now a flip phone. It is too, like, you can smash it shut. You know, like when you get really mad at someone, you just want to hang up the phone.
2: Yeah.
1: It doesn't really have the same impact and just click the end button on your iPhone.
2: I throw one occasionally.
1: That's probably not a good idea, because that's a very expensive.
2: Onto the bed. It's like a spin toss, like a frisbee up in the air. Anyway, I dig it.
1: Now you can slam it shut.
2: Is it only a flip phone now, or is it like a side model?
1: They have like the new iPhone 736, which is like the regular
2: The dream phoner?
1: Yeah, whatever that is. But then also now it's the iPhone, I think they're calling it the iPhone Duo, which has two screens.
2: Cool.
1: And again, is like 80% bigger than the latest iPhone. So again, you can open it up. It looks like an iPad, or again, you can slap it shut when you're mad at someone.
2: That's amazing.
1: So I feel like that's going to give you enough ammo to sing a song about, write a little 10-minute tune about, yeah?
2: Okay. Yeah, let me think about this.
1: Also, let me think about how we're going to get enough money to pay the $2,000 that it's going to cost.
2: It's $2,000?
1: Yeah, well, that iPhone you got in your hand is like $1,500. Thank you.
2: Carrie's not listening. I hope my wife.
1: Sorry.

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0: 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Today's biggest story deserves a song by Washington's biggest musician. But Aaron Crawford will have to do. This is the 10-Minute Tune with Ellen and Aaron, powered by Angel of the Winds Casino Resort.
1: I don't know who Apple thinks is, who thinks they are. I don't know who Apple thinks
2: they are. I think they know
1: who
2: they
1: are. Yeah.
2: The biggest company on the planet.
1: Yeah, and in this economy, they don't care because they've got a $2,000 brand new iPhone that they announced yesterday that is now going to be a flip phone, so you'll be able to slam it shut.
2: They would do that right after I get, like we talked about, like my new iPhone, and they're like, hey, we got a new one.
1: Of course, it happens every year. So, you know, we're thinking maybe that would be some good inspo for a 10-minute tune, whether that's the iPhone shape itself. I don't know. What angle did you take on this?
2: Yeah, I mean, I kind of took, it feels a bit nostalgic, right? Because you remember the old flip phones, like the Motorola Razr and stuff like that.
1: Yes.
2: So it feels like maybe some inspo from that. But the majority of the inspiration for me was that price tag. That is a very large price tag for a device.
3: Do you guys think it will have the flip phone battery life? That's what I want.
1: Which
3: remember, like they used to last like 8 days.
2: Yeah, that's right, because they didn't do anything.
1: Well, because we also weren't using our iPhone for everything back then, right?
2: Remember to get to like what is it? You had to click it 4 times, like the number, whatever.
1: Yeah, Ron, we'll explain that later. Yeah,
2: okay,
1: get it. Yeah.
2: So I tried to channel that in this song.
1: Oh boy, I don't know if this gig is good
3: laughing
1: or bad. I know.
2: You know, it's going to be funny for me, and that's all that really matters. A few months before they announced a new one, got myself on an old brand new iPhone. Now all

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1: 24 hours from now, all will be revealed. We are announcing everything you need to know about the Hometown Holiday Show tomorrow at 8 a.m. right here on Ellen and Aaron on 100.7 The Wolf. Okay, now that we got that out of the way.
2: Why are you saying it like that? It feels like you're setting something up over here.
1: Well, I am, because who knew that a nice woman and her little 10-pound dog with poos the size of Tootsie Rolls would become such a villain this morning?
2: Me.
1: Yeah, okay. So, earlier this morning, Aaron brought up a very good question, which was, if you're walking your dog, if you've got an animal, you're a responsible pet parent, right? Dog does its business. You take, you know, the poo and you wrap it up in a bag. Apparently, not all trash is the same.
2: It's not. How could it be? I mean, step one, that's a given. Please clean up after your dog. Walking around Ian Claw, there's a lot of dogs who don't get cleaned up after. That's annoying. But yeah, you've got to take that and dispose of it properly. And really, someone was walking by the other day, and I saw they had the dog poo bag, and they saw me on the porch. Uh-huh. They kept walking. I wonder if I wasn't there, what they would have done with my trash can.
1: Who knew that disposing of poo properly was so complicated? Apparently, you can't just put it in a trash can, like I silly thought. Apparently, you have to carry it around with you and put it only in your trash bin.
2: Ron,
1: you're a dog owner. Seriously?
3: I think it's disrespectful. I will carry. I'll carry my due for as long as the walk is. I'm not even messing with anyone's trash can. I've had people do it to me, and it is. It's frustrating.
2: The only time I will side with you, Ellen, on this subject, very carefully said that, on this subject, is if the cans are out for the night before pickup. So Thursday night, if trash service is on Friday, their can has already got a bunch of trash kind of overflowing. I'll lift the lid and kind of tuck the dog poo in on that, because I know it's going away right away.
3: I don't care. I don't pay $80 a month to have you just be throwing random garbage away. And not even garbage. Smelly garbage.
1: The size of a Tootsie Roll, you can barely smell it because I have tied off the poo bag. It's not like I'm dumping my used couch in your trash bin. I live in a condo complex, right? My dues go to everyone's trash. It's not just the trash in front of my house. I should be able to take it down the street. But who knew that I was breaking some type of law? Because we got a call that said I'm breaking like three laws.
3: I'm glad not everyone has your mentality, because then my can would be full of Tootsie Rolls.
2: Yeah, you're coming in a very walk. Place, I'm sure, but I mean, the texters lit up the text line and the phone calls. You've got one from 360 that says it's not illegal to drop your trash in another can if it's on the road for pickup. Once that trash is out, it's not your trash. He's siding with you. I don't know that I agree.
1: I know.
2: If my stuff is on the here's the thing. If my can is on the curb and you're looking in my trash, I'm immediately concerned. So if you're touching my trash,
1: that is public property, which is why you don't.
3: That's my can.
2: Yeah, I pay for it.
1: I don't make the rules.
2: If someone took that can away, waste management or whoever, City of Enumclaw, they're gonna make me pay for that can to replace it. That's mine.
1: I do not make the rules, and gentlemen, neither do you. So I propose that we call someone who actually does know the rules and get an actual verdict on here, because I'm sick of being labeled a villain.
3: Where's the law? Yeah, we need to get the law on the phone.
1: For throwing my trash away.
2: Cue the cops theme.
1: The law is on the way in just
2: bad
1: a few.
2: Bad boys.
1: First, it's Jason on the Wolf.

0: and Aaron. Mornings 100.7. The Wolf.
1: Here's the scenario. You're walking your dog. Your dog does their business. You have it all in a little bag, a little swinging bag. You don't want to carry it on your walk anymore. You deposit it in your neighbor's trash can. If you're Ellen, if you're Ron and I, you do something different. Maybe take it back to your own trash can.
2: You take it all the way home. You should dump the trash in the
1: trash. It's our responsibility. We do maybe have a voice of reason on the line here. Christy in Mill Creek has some thoughts on the dog poo and the trash can situation. What do you think, Christy?
3: Well, so in Mill Creek, some of the trash cans, you can get a sticker on them that says your poo is okay.
2: Oh, no way.
3: On the trash can. So, like, if they're out, like, on the street getting ready to be picked up, then if that sticker's on there, put it in there. Otherwise, you probably should take it home.
2: Oh, man, time to move to Mill Creek. I like that.
1: There is a problem in this. I just see Ellen getting a bunch of these stickers and going through and plastering all the trash cans unaware.
2: I just don't think you need a sticker on a trash can that says you can put trash in this trash can. That's what a trash can is for.
1: Thanks for siding with us, Christy. Mm-hmm. We appreciate you. Yeah, have a good rest of your morning. Okay, really, the debate should be ended. Let's go to the long arm of the law on the phone with us, Officer Dylan, to show us what the law actually thinks about this crime that Ellen is committing.
2: Oh, come on. It's not a crime, is it,
1: morning,
2: Officer Dylan?
1: How are you?
4: Yeah, I'm doing great. How are we doing, guys?
2: Am I a criminal?
4: My personal opinion on that is no, you're not a criminal. And I also don't think that Aaron or Ron are wrong either, though.
2: Whose side are you
1: on? Wait, you said the word that I don't... You said opinion. I want to know, what does the RCW say? That's the Revised Code of Washington. That's the law, right, Dylan?
4: That is the law of Washington State. And as far as I am aware, there is not a law that says that you can't put your dog's poop in another person's trash can.
1: Okay. Scenario.
4: It would probably actually go more or less on where you live, whether that's the city of Auburn, Kent, Mill Creek. That's probably where that law is going to fall into effect.
2: Hmm.
1: Okay. So let's make a scenario here. Let's say that we're in Auburn. Miss Ellen's walking her dog in Auburn.
2: Who's also named Dylan, by the way.
1: Yeah, that's really funny, actually.
4: That's a great name for anything.
2: I agree.
1: Yeah. So she's walking her dog in Auburn. She comes upon a trash can. There is a homeowner on a porch who sees her put the poo in the trash can and immediately calls to you, Officer Dylan, for help and citing her for a crime. How are you handling this scenario? What happens?
2: What?
4: I am not citing her for a crime. Probably going to talk. I'm going to use a voice of reason on this probably go talk to the guy and just be like, listen, on the other offhand, now it's illegal to leave your dog's poop on the sidewalk. But on the offhand, Ellen chose to do that and leave the scene and I was unable to catch her. Now there would be a pile of dog poop that someone might step in. At the end of the day, I think it would be better just to let someone put it in your trash can if you need to.
2: That's what I'm saying.
4: At least it's getting cleaned up.
2: Right. Officer Dylan has better things to do with his time than to deal with Karen's calling because, heaven forbid, I put my dog's poop in their trash can.
5: You committed two crimes, illegal dumping and fleeing the scene.
2: According to Officer Dylan, I am just fine.
1: Yeah, he did say if he couldn't catch you. Thanks for the call, Dylan. Have a great rest of your morning,
2: man. Thank you.
4: You guys too. Take care, y'all.
2: You're the best.

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4: Brandon Lake.
5: Stephen Wilson Jr.
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7: Fall is a vibe. So, what's yours? Do you go wild? Or get a little nostalgic? 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Or kick it outdoors? Whatever you fall for, get shoes that get you. We've got the trend. You bring the vibes. DSW, let us surprise you.

0: What if?
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4: Round two of Takedown Taylor happens daily, 6:50 and 8:50. Of course, we're in the 8:50 time slot. On the line, tickets for Kacey Musgraves, October 27th at Climate Pledge Arena. Also on the line, we've got Trisha from Parkland. Good morning, Trisha.
5: What up?
6: Good morning. How are you?
5: I'm good. How are you, Trisha? You feeling confident? Oh, yeah.
6: Oh, I beat you a couple weeks ago.
5: Okay. Oh. All right. I see how we're starting.
4: I love the calm trash talk. She doesn't have to say much except for, I've already beat you. Goodbye. All right. While she leaves the studio, there's the door. The letter is B as in bodacious. You've got 30 seconds to answer 10 questions. All of them must start with the letter B. You can pass if you like. No repeat answers, please. And Ellen cannot duplicate your answers. Do you have any questions for me before we start?
6: No.
4: All right, here we go. Letter B, 30 seconds on the clock. Please name the longest word you can think of.
6: Bootylicious.
4: Insect.
6: Bug.
4: Something in a doctor's office.
6: What was that?
4: Something in a doctor's office.
6: Pass.
4: Appetizer.
6: Bruschetta.
4: Ice cream flavor.
6: Brownie.
4: Something that smells good.
6: Pass.
4: Something in the fridge.
6: Butter.
4: Something people complain about.
6: Oh.
4: What was it?
6: I didn't get it.
4: Oh, wow. The honesty is overwhelming.
7: I know.
4: Almost want to give her an extra point for that. 1, 2, 3, 4, 5. Not bad. Not bad.
8: Here she comes.
5: All right.
4: She's dodging and weaving, shadow boxing, ladies and gentlemen. Please welcome back to the studio, Miss Ellen Taylor.
5: Trisha's got that quiet confidence that if I were to get nervous would make me nervous. So I don't know what pre-nervous is, but that's what I am right now.

0: I'm counting. Never mind. I won't tell you. I don't want to give you anything. Give anything away.
1: Okay.
0: You will use every advantage, and I admire that about you. The letter is B, as in bodacious.
1: Bad, you know what?
0: Yeah, see? Mm-hmm. All right, 30 seconds on the clock. Let's get this rolling. Please name the longest word you can think of.
1: Bogadishalusiousness.
0: That's not a word. Insect.
1: Beetle.
0: Repeat.
1: Bumblebee.
0: Oh, I'm sorry. No, you're good. Something in a doctor's office.
1: I don't know, Aaron. You throw me off when you don't do the game, because bumblebee is a double word, so do I get double points for that?
0: Go.
1: Go what? You already gave me the
0: Something in the doctor's office.
1: He already gave me the ring.
0: Oh, what? Okay, hold on here. We're off the rails.
1: See?
0: I'm going to reset 20 seconds here.
1: My plan worked.
0: No, you got me. How did you get me off the rails on my own game? I'm the game master over here.
1: My plan.
0: Okay, Ron, I'm going to give her 20 seconds on the iPhone over here.
1: Starting with what? Question number... after the doctor's office.
0: After the doctor's office.
1: Yeah,
0: okay.
1: Yeah, yeah.
0: I did get you two for Bumblebee. And you got an A for the doctor's office. Is that right? Okay. Man, we're all discombobulated over here. I know. You're right. Okay. 20 seconds starting after the ice cream flavor.
1: Brown sugar.
0: Something that smells good.
1: Butterscotch.
0: Ooh, something in the fridge.
1: Butter.
0: That's a duplicate.
1: Bagels.
0: Yeah, something people complain about.
1: Boogers.
0: And something crunchy.
1: Boogers.
0: Okay, all right, there it is. There's time.
2: All right, there we go.
1: Off the rails.
0: My apologies for the off the rails, Trisha. I'm sorry you had to experience that. That's the first crash and burn for Takedown Taylor. You can put that on the wall and frame it. One, two. Bumblebee's pretty good. 1, 2, 3, 4, 5, 6. That is a 6-2-5. That is an Ellen Taylor victory.
1: It also feels a little dirty, so I think we give Trisha the win anyways. Or at least give her the tickets. Maybe not the win.
0: Yeah, she should get the win. She gets the tickets.
1: Yeah.
0: That's my bad. Trisha, you're going to go see Kacey Musgraves at Climate Pledge. Are you pumped?
3: I am. Thank you so much. I love her.
1: Yeah.
0: There we go.
1: I love you, Trisha. Oh, I thought you were talking about loving me.
4: Oh, my bad.
0: Kacey Musgraves.
2: Does she need to say the thing?
0: She does need to say the thing. Thank you, Ron. Okay, you've got to say, I'm Trisha in Parkland, and I couldn't take down Taylor.
3: I'm Trisha from Parkland, and I couldn't take Taylor down today.
1: Yeah.
0: But you did get some sweet tickets.
3: Yeah, I did. Thank you so much.
1: You're welcome. Have fun at the show.

0: for KKWFHD1. 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Cheers to 21 years of...
1: Luke Bryan.
2: Morgan Wallen.
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0: people are talking about. No doom scrolling required. Ellen and Aaron's Big Three. Number one.
1: Back in August, Ernest announced that he's taking some mental health time, and I agree with this. Take time to get yourself right. Mm-hmm. We then started wondering, because he is slotted to play September 19th at Wild Winds West Festival in Enumclaw, is he going to be able to make that show? Will he be back in time? We have heard from his label reps. He will be there. So if you've got tickets for that festival and you're hoping to see him there, you will.
2: Yes.
1: If you're waiting to buy tickets because you weren't sure if he was going to make it, he is. Enjoy the show. Ernest will be there.
2: You know who else is going to be there?
1: Who?
2: Ellen Taylor.
1: What songs are you singing?
2: None, thankfully.
0: Number two.
2: So if you want to make $10,000 a month, I got a nice new job for you. $10,000 a month. And not only is it a good job, it's also got a really cool boss. Imagine getting paid $10,000 a month to taste

0: ice cream for a celebrity who's coming out with a new company called Dr. Bombay, which is, yes, an ice cream company. Snoop Dogg posted this opening on LinkedIn. It is legit. It is a $10,000 a month gig. It's only a 3-month contract, though. He is looking for someone to internationally taste his ice creams. I don't know if that's traveling with him to do product research or what, but I would love to find out. Sounds like a sweet gig.
1: The name confused me. And so I just Googled, why is it called Dr. Bombay? And it's after his personal Bored Ape Yacht Club NFT digital avatar. So if you can figure out what that means, please text me at 253-642-WOLF and let me know what the heck's going on.
0: That sounds like you said a whole bunch of random elemental P.
1: Yeah, I agree.
0: Yeah, I don't know.
2: Number 3.
3: Mayhem in Everett yesterday. A man stole a semi-truck from a Safeway in Everett and then crashed into multiple police cruisers in the pursuit. So hit a police car that wasn't even involved in the chase. This cop was just on another call doing something, and he went and rammed into this car. Then he took out 3 other cars. 4 cops went to the hospital. Minor injuries. Everything's going to be okay. But, just mayhem. Like, GTA-level stuff going on in Everett.
1: But they got him, right?
3: They got him. They don't know why he did it, but, yeah, they got him.
1: Good. Yeah, drugs. That's why.
0: We don't know.
1: You're right. Allegedly. Sorry, I forget. I can't just sling that stuff on the air. My training is kicking
3: in
1: now.
3: Thank you, Ellen.
1: Allegedly. Careful. Nothing. I know nothing about that.
0: You know what? I know nothing about now, but I will know something about here in 23 hours.
1: Oh, what is it? Nice setup.
0: Hometown holiday. Yeah. We're making the announcement tomorrow at 8 a.m. right here on Ellen and Aaron, assuming Aaron is still employed.
1: I walked it back. Don't listen to me.

0: with Ellen and Aaron.
1: Ellen, there are a lot of words that are hard to say, like expeditiously, technically, bodacious, boogaloogaloo. Those are all hard words to say. Yeah, see, you had a hard time saying it.
2: I don't even know that's a word.
1: This is probably the hardest phrase to say, and I want you to try it on for size and just see how it feels.
2: Okay.
1: Aaron.
2: You.
1: We're right.
2: Oh, my mouth doesn't work all of a sudden.
1: I know.
3: How that works.
1: Come on. Tell me you did not have fun yesterday on the Lime Scooters, because when we went to the Luke Bryan concert before the Seahawks game yesterday, thank you, USAA, that was a blast.
2: Yes, it was.
1: It was a blast. You guys talked about all sorts of transportation to get down there. Let's take our cars. No, I don't want to park. Let's take an Uber. No, Ron, you even suggested walking. No, I don't want to walk that far. And I said, guys, there are the Lime Scooters right there. You protested, but then you did it, and the joy on your faces was like Christmas morning.
2: The fact that we already talked about this morning, and you want us to talk about it again, about how you... Okay, how convenient.
1: I totally forgot we talked about
2: this. Like a man forgetting that we talked about how, yes, Aaron, you were so right. I was a little salty because I was expecting a car service yesterday, because what do you mean you want me to walk, Ron, like a peasant? Like, I don't think so. But I stand corrected. Aaron Crawford, you were right. Those Lime Scooters are so easy to use. They're so fun to use.
1: Yeah.
2: Even in my ripe age of 41, I was like, oh, maybe I shouldn't be doing this. No, you should totally be doing it. It is so great.
4: How nervous were you getting onto the Lime Scooter yesterday, though?
2: I was more nervous about the fact that I knew that Miles and Thrill from the men's room, who were standing outside as we were leaving, were looking at us. And they were looking at us like they were saying their goodbyes, because they thought that we were just not going to make it again. That's what made me nervous. The second I hit the go, the energy, the little boop, beep, beep, whatever.
1: The throttle.
2: That thing.
1: Yeah.
2: I was in it. I was sold.
1: Well, and the funny thing is like there were different stances. Ron had the one foot dangling off the side of the board.
2: He looked like a cute little flamingo.
1: I could tell he was having fun because his foot was kind of doing this up and down movement on the free hanging foot.
2: Yeah.
1: But then I had my typical snowboarder stance, just, you know, in case I hit a bump, I want to be ready. Mm-hmm. And then by the end of the day, when we're coming back up fourth in the bike scooter lane, you had fully assumed the, like, I don't know how to accurately, feet together, both toes pointing forward like a hang ten on the scooter, and your pants were flapping in the wind, and all I could hear in my head was, like, it was
2: why is it the witch music? I told you were right, now you're calling me a witch. You see why I don't call you right?
1: You just looked awesome.
2: Thank you.
1: You looked really cool and free and fun, and then I was scared, but when you guys parked the scooters, just your little grins and a little bit of like the water in your eyes that was kind of coming out as you were cruising down through Seattle at 20 miles an hour. With our helmets that we definitely had with us, for sure.
4: Yes, of course.
2: Yeah. Yeah.
4: I think if you have never done it, which I don't think most people have.
2: Right.
4: You know, like, how long have we all been here? And Aaron, you were the only one that has done it. I think it's something that's worth it. Yeah. And I personally was afraid of being like one of those videos of the grandma who gets on the motorcycle and then hits the gas too much and goes flying.
2: Yes.
4: That's what I was afraid of.
2: Yes.
4: I was just going to embarrass myself immediately. But it was fun.
2: I would have liked to see any other group of friends or radio show getting together and zip lining around. Again, the men's room wasn't doing that. You know what they were doing outside? Smoking. Dying.
1: No.
2: We were also dying, but whatever. It was
1: fresh
2: fun.
1: Fresh air. We were out there. And I was. There was a certain point, Ron, I trusted you so much. You were like kind of right on my back wheel, and I was like, he's got this.
4: I got you.
1: You guys are old at this. This is great. Old hats,
2: pros.
1: And hands. And pros. We'll go.
2: Thank you.
1: Pros.
2: Yeah. Don't call a woman old.
1: So one more time, Aaron.
2: You just called me old and a witch. I'm not saying it again.
4: Thank you for the whimsy, though. It was
1: Aaron,
4: fun.
1: Aaron, you were right. That was Ellen Taylor, ladies and gentlemen.
2: Okay.
5: I ain't saying that I always sleep alone. I

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1: On my tombstone, it may well read, likes to stir the pot, avoids the drama.
2: Oh, well, okay.
1: Yesterday, at the Luke Bryan concert from our good friends at USA, mm-hmm. Thank you so much for putting us front and center. Luke Bryan threw a guitar pick to you.
2: Yeah.
1: And a fellow VIP-er, who we don't even know her name. I'm sure she's listening.
2: She doesn't even know who we are. She doesn't care.
1: She took it from you.
2: It's not even like she knows or cares about who we are because, yes, Luke Bryan threw a pick into the crowd. And that by crowd, I mean right into my lap, basically.
1: He could have handed it to you. That's how close we were.
2: As I went down to grab it, this hussy snatches it from my hands and looks at me and says, I've got a crush on him. Okay.
1: Nelson, yeah, me too.
2: So, like, and I thought all of these nasty things in my head, but in the moment, I'm, you know, rolling out, rocking out to Luke Bryan. He's singing, he's doing his little dancing thing, whatever. I'm like, yeah, Seahawks football. No, it's okay, sweetie. You can keep the pick. And then she just got snarky about it and was like talking to her friend. Look what he gave me. He didn't give you anything. I did.
1: Stirs the pot, avoids the drama. I love this. I love.
2: You did stir the pot.
1: You're all fired up over there.
2: I fell for it.
1: Yeah. So the Luke Bryan concert was great, and then you know watching the Seahawks do the Seahawk thing.
2: Yes, they did.
1: And we talked about this off air. The 70 instead of 53 came into play directly from Hard yes. Knocks. They were talking about it. And yes. 70 to 53, Sam Darnold goes down, and I fell for it. So I was like, we're doomed.
2: So when we talk about 70 to 53, if you don't know, there's 53 players on a football team. So 70 players total, which includes the practice squad. And when we were watching Hard Knocks, we learned that Mike McDonald's theory is not that there is a main squad and a practice squad. It's that we are all one big squad. We are 70 strong instead of 53. So to your point, Aaron, yes, when Sam Darnold goes down, you got to have someone that's ready.
1: I was like, our season is doomed. Sam Darnold is broken. Was it like Aaron Rodgers like two seasons ago for the Steelers went down and they were like, goodbye, your season's
2: Jets.
1: Over. Yeah, and so I was terrified that's what was going to happen. But Drew Lock comes in because he's part of the 70. He's part of the 53, but still, part of the 70 comes in and everyone's like, look, this is what we're doing now. Let's go. And then to see Jalen Milroe on the sidelines, hugging him, congratulating him. I think Jalen looked happier than Drew looked. He was like, dude, you did it. You stepped in, you took the ball, and we won.
2: You can tell that team genuinely likes each other.
1: Yeah.
2: And then one of the commentators last night after the game brought up a good point and said that Drew Lock is ready because he played all of the preseason games, right? In preseason, the starters don't usually play. So Drew Lock clearly was already in the mindset. The good news, though, that Coach McDonald said was that Sam Darnold didn't fracture a hip. Right. So fracture would have been bad news, Bears, right? So we're not sure how long he's going to be out for, but hey, in Drew we trust.
1: Yeah,
2: I'm all right with that. For now, we got a win. First win of the season, 1-0.
1: And now we have, I should have looked at this before we started, but now we have a week and a half off. I'm guessing we're not playing this weekend.
2: No.
1: So yeah, we got time for that hip to heal.
2: Now, today though, I don't know if you're a big 49ers fan. I'm a fan of them losing, which hopefully they do, because do you know that they're playing in Australia today against the Rams?
1: Yes. Well, okay, so let me ask you this. The two of you, I know who I would prefer to lose, which is both of them.
2: Yeah, sure.
1: With the Rams and the 49ers. Who would you, I think you just said it, you would prefer the Niners to lose more than the Rams?
2: I mean, if I could take your guess and say both, I would like to do that, yeah.
1: I would prefer, Ron, the 49ers to beat the Rams. Today.
3: I do too. I find Matt Stafford and Mike McVay. Is that his name? Mike McVay?
2: Yeah.
3: Sean McVay.
1: Sean McVay.
3: I find them
1: Sean
3: so
1: McVay.
3: Annoying.
2: Yeah. You got so excited though when we said Australia. I mean, what are they? What's the NFL going to do? Like next, they're going to send them to the moon? They're sending them all these places. There's Brazil.
1: Don't put it out
2: London.
1: There.
2: London. I know.
1: He will do it. He will do it.
2: Oh my gosh. It just feels like so far away for them to play.
3: And you saw that they just got in, I think it was last night or so, about 24 hours away. Like, imagine, that is a long flight.
2: So I know that we're not a sports station, but I do find this whole thing fascinating. And Ron does too, because he's an aviation, I don't want to say nerd, because that makes fun.
3: I am.
2: But you're an aviation nerd. So the Rams, they decided to fly in last second. You're right. The 49ers flew there last week to get adjusted to the time, and not just the time, but also to get adjusted to the season, because you got to remember, Australia's in the Southern Hemisphere, so they're in opposite seasons. We're in fall right now. They're in spring. Yes.
1: They're definitely going to win because they got adjusted to the season. They got adjusted to the time. They got adjusted to the way the toilet bowl flushes in the opposite direction.
2: So what I'm hearing is that Aaron Crawford is now a 49ers fan. You heard it here first.
3: Yeah.
2: Yep.
1: I was born in Santa Clara.
2: So you are?
1: No.

0: 100.7 The Wolf.
1: Hey, you want an excuse to get on a Lime scooter? I know 24 hours ago I was like, I can't believe you want me to go on a Lime scooter. I got to check my insurance. What a silly mindset I was
2: in. What a crazy 24 hours. I mean, you're basically a Lime enthusiast now.
1: Ron and I, you got us hooked.
2: Yeah.
1: You've gotten us hooked. You know those little Lime bikes and scooters that you see in and around town? I've walked past a bajillion of these over the years. I never once thought that I would be... I always thought dumb people get on this. People with a death wish get on this thing. It's so fun.
2: Yeah, I mean, if you can ride a scooter, it's just like riding a scooter. It comes back. You know, when you're a kid, you rode a scooter, I'm sure. And now, like you said, we're using any excuse we can. So when we're done with the show, where should we scoot?
1: I don't even know where we're going to scoot to, but we're going to go scoot.
2: What if we just did laps?
1: Going around.
2: What if we had time trials in the building?
1: It's cheaper than buying an Uber, that's for sure.
2: Yes.
3: Would you ever go on a date where you had to scoot, Ellen?
1: If a man said to me, hey, I'm going to pick you up on my scooter, Aaron's eyes are already rolling.
3: No, we know that's a horrible idea.
2: Yeah, that's a different thing.
3: But what if it's like, hey, let's do dinner here, and then we're going to go see a show over here, and we're going to scoot there?
1: I'm going to admit, if it was someone that I wasn't really attracted to, I'd have been like, nah, this is a deal breaker. But if it was someone that was cute, which that's who I go on dates with, men that I find attractive, I'd be like, okay, whatever you want to do. That sounds like so much fun. And it actually was fun. And now that I know that it's fun, I hope the next guy to take me on a date offers up a Lime scooter.
2: I feel like that is a test of your security and your manhood. If a guy's willing to jump on a scooter and scoot from one place to the other, instead of being like, no, I can't do that. That would make me look unmasculine.
1: Yeah, says the man whose idea it was to get on the scooter. Of course, it's a manly thing to do.
2: Yeah, why not? Just do it. It's just like the kid joy that comes back on those things is great. So we should kid joy our way down to the pro shop today.
1: To get some more Seahawks gear. I mean, tonight the 49ers take on the LA Rams, which we found out Aaron is a 49ers fan. True and true.
2: That is absolutely false.
3: The mayor of Santa Clara over there.
2: Oh my goodness. False. You're telling you're born in California one time, they're never going to let this bone go.
1: No. For the record, up until literally maybe 7 minutes ago, Aaron has said, yes, I was born in California. We all knew Aaron was born in California. 7 minutes ago, he says, after we get off, after the microphones turn off, he's like, I was born in Santa Clara. What?
2: Which, when I was born, for one, the 49ers were not in Santa Clara. They were actually really the San Francisco 49ers. But no, I moved up here in like fourth grade. So that's not even a thing.
1: Yeah, after you packed away a little 49ers outfit that you used to wear as a kid. So I'm outing you.
2: Still waiting for you to pack away your 49ers outfit. Can't believe you wear that in the studio today.
1: Hey, now. We'll scoot around. But hey, more importantly, tomorrow at 8 o'clock, we will tell you everything you need to know about this year's Hometown Holiday Show, where it is, when you can get tickets. Ron, are we even saying who's performing?
3: Everything. You'll know everything tomorrow at 8 a.m.
1: Done.
2: I'm pumped.
1: I hope so. We're not telling you the details until right before,
2: 7:59 and a half is when Aaron Crawford's going to find out.

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1: Hey, great people of the Northwest, it's Bells, and it was such an honor recording this song with Dolly. Can't wait for you to hear it. 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

0: Katie and Company.
1: The opening dates for Dolly Parton's Nashville Hotel and Museum have been announced. The Songteller Hotel will officially open in Nashville on September 29th. The hotel will feature 245 guest rooms and suites. And then the Life of Many Colors Museum will open in October, and that'll be on the third floor of the hotel. And this will actually be the largest exhibit celebrating Dolly's life in the world. And these were just two of the large projects that Dolly was working on before she passed away last month. And it's right around the corner from my studio here in Nashville. And it's been so cool over the last year just seeing this hotel go up and all these little changes they've been making. And I'm so looking forward to seeing what they've done with it. So if you're coming to Nashville this fall, make sure you check that out. Maybe even stay there. And then, of course, walk across the street and come see us.

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1: Hey, I'm Casey Musgraves. Here's my brand new song,
0: Dry Spell.
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0: Rethink

0: In his Instagram post, the chief said there's something about life on the road where the miles start to blur together, yet the people in the moments never do. Now, I actually got to sit down with Eric Church earlier this year, and I was asking him about this new music he had been working on, and this is what he told me.
1: Evangeline was such a concerto record.
0: Yeah.
1: And so it was such a, and that's what I love. Mm-hmm. I mean, that's stuff that, what turns me on is I'm not interested in doing anything I've done. So stuff that I can look at that's unique and different and ways to push the boundaries and push the format and push fan bases. I love that. So I have been writing. I don't know what direction that takes as we go forward, but I'm going to spend some time this summer and I'm going to try to figure that out.
0: I'm really loving this new one and really excited to hear more of what Eric Church has been working on.

I'm sorry. I just read that Sandra Bullock is 62. And I don't know that I'll ever stop thinking about that. Like, what kind of witchcraft was actually being used on the set of Practical Magic 2?

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1: Seattle Wolf, yay!
0: Celebrating 21 years of playing country music for the Northwest. 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October 18th at the Paramount Theater. And with town names like Nooksack, Chuckanut, Squim, and Puyallup, he's going to fit right in up here.
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1: Guys, I can't say this enough. Like, are we all comprehending how crazy it is that this song is about to tie Mariah Carey's All I Want for Christmas for 22 weeks at number one? If she holds out for another 2 weeks, Ella Langley will have the biggest song in history.

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If there was a category where Ella could be nominated, she is. And in some categories, she's actually nominated twice. She's up for Music Video of the Year, Musical Event of the Year with Morgan Wallen, Female Vocalist of the Year. She got 2 nominations for Song of the Year and 2 nominations for Single of the Year. And then she got the big one, her first time Entertainer of the Year. I mean, if this isn't a full Ella Langley sweep, I will be surprised. Miranda Lambert is right behind Ella. She's got 7 nominations, and Kacey Musgraves right behind them with 5. Some surprises in there. Taylor Swift is nominated for the first time in several years for her single, I Knew It, I Knew You. God, this Ella thing, I cannot get over it. Like, this girl has to be over the moon today, and then next week, probably gonna tie Mariah Carey's chart record. It's just insane to be watching history happen in real time.

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4: 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Ashley A, Ashley D, Ashley P, is this for a group project again? 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Hey, Kristen! You got the ring light and the tripod this time. 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Honey, it's going to be another late one. We're going to need more snacks.
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5: John Party is here this week hanging out with us. And on the way, he's going to tell us about the first song that he ever wrote as a kid. He's also going to share the story behind his hit song, Head Over Boots. But first, we're going to play this one for you. It's a collab he did with Thomas Rhett. This is Beer Can't Fix.
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0: Tomorrow morning at 8 a.m., The Wolf is giving you the only list that really matters. The lineup for Hometown Holiday 2026. 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
1: 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Do you remember what it was and how old you were?
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2: I just, you know, listen to country music. You just always have a heartache. I was just like broken up. I had no girlfriend, but I had something to dump me. I had to write about it. Groundbreaking material here.
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You know John Party's song, Head Over Boots, but do you know why he actually wrote that song? It's got such a wild story behind it. John's going to share that, and we'll play you the song coming up in just a little bit on the Superstar Power Hour.

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1: John Party is here this week hanging out with us. And in just a minute, I want to play your number one song, Head Over Boots. But first, will you just tell us the story behind that? And like, what was the initial inspiration for that song?
2: The initial inspiration behind Head Over Boots was dance halls in Texas. I don't know if y'all have ever been to around, you know, Hill Country or, you know, Fort Worth, and just every small town in Texas has a dance hall somewhere because they just love dancing and music. And my goal was to have a song that, you know, because I was watching them and they were dancing just some kind of like songs that were like breaking up, you know, kind of like I'm moving on, but they're still like dancing together. And so I really wanted to have a, you know, kind of a two-stepping song that was about dancing and about falling in love and like, you know, maybe spend the rest of your life together, and wrote Head Over Boots. And now it's played in every dance hall in Texas and every bar and wedding and any special moment around the world. So it's pretty crazy.
1: That's a story that I didn't know. Like, you like literally saw like an opportunity. There's like this missing piece for like dance halls in Texas, because they're, like you said, like they're dancing together, but it's like a breakup song.
2: Yeah, it just because it got a good beat. And so I was like, I would change that.
1: That's awesome. Well, I definitely am going to hear this differently now, knowing that. Here's John Party, Head Over Boots, on the Superstar Power Hour.

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All right, so one of your favorite country stars hates encores. How do you feel about them? Do you love them? Do you hate them? Do you hate that awkward? Are they going to come back? Are they not going to come back? Wait for the lights to come on. How do you feel about it? I got a poll up, by the way, on Instagram, Coop Radio Show, but we're going to find out which star

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0: 3, the guy I was playing in fantasy football started Drake May. 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

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I really do. I know I don't need it, but I want it. 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I got dad math to get it for free on my Instagram. 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

All right, the Coop Show needs to know. You ready for this? I'm not one of these that like leaves icons on the desktops or notifications on my phone. It gives me anxiety. So the fact that half of y'all haven't done this with your phones, I'm losing my

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0: No, that's gross. That is not it. What do you think it is? Call me, or you could DM me, Coop Radio Show. I'm going to have that answer coming up in two songs first, y'all. What are we doing? They have a

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0: celebrating 21 years of playing country music for the Northwest. We're huffing and puffing and blowing out tickets to every country concert all year just for you. Shaboozey. October 18th at the Paramount Theater. And with town names like Nooksack, Chuckanut, Squim, and Puyallup, he's going to fit right in up here. Somebody say a prayer for me, because the pills ran out and I still. Get your paws on tickets today at seattlewolf.com.
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